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It is winning weekend, getting you to the Bank of America 400. 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

106.5 The M. We are getting you to the Bank of America 400 coming up in October. 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

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I mean, a band that just continuously keeps blowing up and growing. Dexter and the Moon Rocks freaking out.

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0: Starts now.
2: And 3, 2, 1, let's go. America, what's up, people? It is Malcolm.
8: And it's Kristen Lamone, ready to remix your faves and put you on to what's next on Scratch and Sniff.
2: Yeah, man, it's like September. It's still hot out. Kristen and I were talking about it being muggy and like Halloween stuff is in CVS and everything's pumpkin spice, but we're still hot.
8: We are still hot. We're a little sticky and sweaty, too, with some very cool remixes on the way from...
2: No Doubt, Don't Speak, the Doreen Enzo remix is a killer. One also got Phoenix 1901, the Jersey remix.
8: And some very cool new music from Leap, from Slightly Stupid, Fontaines DC, and more. But how about some Beastie Boys and Chemical Brothers? This is a good match right here.
2: Yeah, it's a little mashup. Intergalactic.
8: It's Scratch and Sniff. Here we go.

0: From Fontaine's, D.C., Marianne, that is on the Kristen and Malcolm massive radar right there. Super cool tune.
1: Also a band who we are dying to have a beer with. Tame Impala before that, who's not going to be signing any more autographs. He kept getting hounded after shows. He played you Breathe Deeper, the Gyo remix.
0: In Colors, new one, Hi Baloo Bagada, So Cold, the Slater Frey remix.
1: And the mashup that we never know we needed, Beastie Boys and Chemical Brothers, Intergalactic, this weekend of September, sounding perfect.
0: Oh, yeah. When we return, I'll tell you about a band that went all the way to Budapest, Hungary to find the name of their band. Okay? So that's coming next. Scratch and Sniff. Hey! From the world of Sublime comes Jacob Knowles' Sunburnt Record, featuring Jacob's Castle, Vincent Thomas.
2: The boy wasn't cool and he hated everything, so he bought his little guitar and taught himself to sing.
0: Sublime's guitar player, Zeno, has his own band, Strange Case. Check out the song Waiting for the Weekend. Of course, the new Sublime album, Until the Sun Explodes, is this summer's banger.

0: next. If you like Sublime, check it out, because Zeno's the guitar player, but he also has his own new band, right?
1: Yeah, this is called Strange Case, and they are sipping Modelos in this music video, which confirms they are my people. Here's Waiting for the Weekend on Scratch and Sniff.

0: Constellations that is hot-blooded.
1: Yeah, I like that one. And if you liked that one, too, check out their album. It comes in waves. You're going to be into it. Out of My League from Fits in the Tantrums. Right before that, the Conrad remix is what we got on.
0: We did Cherub, Doses and Mimosas, the Sandy Buns remix.
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0: And Cold War Kids got things rolling. You know, sometimes we eat Chex Mix. Sometimes we do mic checks. And other times we just check the bright boxes. We're gonna check those next.
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9: Yeah. You got it on the sniff to the scratch. This next band is out of Bradenton, Florida. And basically, the song is all about fighting for love against external disapproval.
11: Yes, it is. It might remind you of a little play called Romeo and Juliet from Shakespeare. This is Check Yes, Juliet. It's the Highness remix on Scratch and Sniff.
9: We the Kings.

0: Sniff, that is new music from Leap. The song is called Exit Signs, and these guys are just freaking blowing up.
1: Yes, they are, and I think it's their whole thing about toxic relationships, which pretty much everybody's probably been in one. Alt-J right before that, Breeze Blocks, the Levity remix for you.
0: Sublime, doing time, the Common Creation remix, just taking it back to the early days of Sublime. You know, you got Jacob, you got Bradley.
1: We love it all. And Eka Vandal, who, believe it or not, had tea with Flea from the Chili Peppers. Yeah, she still can't get over that either. We played you Cruising to Self-Soothe.
0: And We the Kings got things rolling. Check yes, Juliet, and check yes for anything that's pumpkin spice right now, right?
1: Yes, PSL baddies, we love you.
0: Scratch and sniff, BRB. Hey! From the world of Sublime comes Jacob Knowles' Sunburnt Record, featuring Jacob's Castle, Vincent Thomas.
2: The boy wasn't cool and he hated everything, so he bought his little guitar and taught himself to sing.
0: Sublime's guitar player Zeno has his own band, Strange Case. Check out the song Waiting for the Weekend. Of course, the new Sublime album, Until the Sun Explodes, is this summer's banger.

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1: Next. Hey, Alfie, what can I get for you?
2: Hey, Nora, just a nice latte, please. How was your weekend?
1: Not bad, thanks. Mainly working here. You?
2: Me? Well, I was battling gods in the afterlife realm, and after lunch, I fought mercenaries. Ooh, could I get oat milk with that latte, please?
1: Yeah, of course.
2: 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So a pretty chill weekend. Ooh, and I'll grab an almond croissant, too.
1: Wait, what? That didn't actually happen, right?
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0: 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Been doing it a long time. My name is Malcolm, and the lady to my left.
10: And my name is Kristen Limon. Very happy to be here. And hey, Mal, do you remember, what was it, last year when Coldplay outed that couple for having an affair? They put them on the Jumbotron and they got all scared.
0: Dude, that thing went so viral.
10: Yeah, don't take your side piece to a Coldplay show. They'll call you out. Here's Adventure of a Lifetime. It's the Sid remix on Scratch and Sniff.

0: 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We do a little alterno reggae jam, and it's all brought to you by thepier.org. What are we doing tonight?
1: 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Pier.org, it's your boy Cisco Adler. We got a good one. The homie's Little Stranger just dropped a new record. 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My boy's out of Philly.
2: 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We got Cisco Adler. We got The Weeknd. We got all the things we need.

0: 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Oh my goodness, it's already fall.
1: I can't believe it, and that song still sounds good in fall. 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
0: Diss Him No Doubt with little Gwen Stefani, Don't Speak, the Doreen Enzo remix.
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0: Yes, and speaking of Little and Stranger, when we return, we got an actor from Stranger Things who happens to be doing music, and we'll tell you all about it.
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0: 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The track is Cold, and the way it's been hot and muggy around here, we could use some more cold.
1: Yeah, we're a little sticky and sweaty, and we're over it. Right before that, the band that is constantly on tour, 21 Pilots, Heavy Dirty Soul, the Petra Tour remix.

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0: Let's get back into the mix. 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
0: So you get it on Scratch and Sniff. I'm Malcolm. She's Kristen. And this next track was remixed by Calvin Harris, you know, Scottish DJ producer who broke up with Taylor Swift in 2016.
9: Can you believe he dumped her? Wow.
0: I mean, dude, he
9: I would've.
0: He was worth 300
9: million. Wish I could have seen that live.
0: I think maybe his bank account is a little less these days, but he was balling in 2016.
9: That's probably why he got rid of Taylor Swift. Here's The Killers' When You Were Young, the Calvin Harris remix on Scratch and Sniff.

0: Remixing your faves, turning you on to what's next. These guys are Young the Giant.
1: Yeah, they've been touring all summer for their new album. This is off of it. It's Evergreen on Scratch and Sniff.

0: Scratch and Sniff. That's the way you wind up. 2 hours of remixes and new music. Band is called Bad Press. They're out of Austin, Texas. Circle Round. Cool little vibe there on the Sniff.
1: Then my hall pass, Alex Turner and the guys of Arctic Monkeys 505 Burn the Disco and Stovetops remix. That's a fun remix name.
0: Yeah. Phoenix with 1901, the Jersey remix.
1: Had to play you something new from Young the Giant. Evergreen is what you heard.
0: And the Killers, When You Were Young, a Calvin Harris remix, as we were reminiscing Calvin being part of the Taylor Swift entourage back in the day.
1: He's got a special club because Taylor Swift is his ex-girlfriend because he broke up with her, but he didn't break up with us, and that's what we got going.
0: Hey, don't break up with me. Don't break up with us. Please, don't do it. We want to update you guys again next weekend.
1: Yes, on Scratch and Sniff. Appreciate you being here, and we'll see you again in 7 days.
0: Later.
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10: Next. Hey, Alfie, what can I get for you?
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10: 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Mainly working here. You?
11: 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Ooh, could I get oat milk with that latte, please?
10: Yeah, of

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6: Next. Hey, Alfie, what can I get for you?
3: Hey, Nora, just a nice latte, please. How was your weekend?
6: Not bad, thanks. Mainly working here. You?
3: Me? Well, I was battling gods in the afterlife realm, and after lunch, I fought mercenaries. Ooh, could I get oat milk with that latte, please?
6: Yeah, of course.
3: 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Oh, and I'll grab an almond croissant, too.
6: Wait, what? That didn't actually happen, right?
3: It happens on PS5.
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2: 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Here's Manny Munoz.
3: I am Manny Munoz. Thank you for tuning in to iHeartRadio's Communities. It is our weekly public affairs show where we try to bring you conversations that'll help you better understand important issues or maybe just some interesting topics. Either way, I do hope you'll stick around for the next half hour. And if you have any comments, questions, or suggestions, please feel free to reach out on Instagram. My handle is at IOD Manny. That's at IOD MANNY. Now, let's get on with the show. For more than two decades, Wounded Warrior Project has helped veterans deal with the wounds of war. Increasingly, the toughest wounds are the ones that we can't see. Let's talk about all of it as we're joined by Walt Pyatt. He's Chief Executive Officer of Wounded Warrior Project. The website, by the way, is woundedwarriorproject.org. Walt, I appreciate the time. Thanks for joining us.
4: Yeah, thanks so much for having me and to talk about such an important topic, Manny.
3: I want to get into those wounds from war that we can outwardly see and those that we can't outwardly see in a moment. But let's start off from the beginning. For somebody who knows the name Wounded Warrior Project but doesn't really know what you do or what the organization is, tell me about your start and what you do.
4: Yeah, well, we started 23 years ago, you know, when a wounded warrior himself saw casualties coming back from Iraq and Afghanistan and knew what it was like to wake up in a hospital bed all alone, you know, with an embarrassing hospital gown on, away from your team. One minute you're a Marine or a U.S. soldier fighting, next minute, you know, you're in a hospital and you have to accept the end of the life you thought you were going to have and embrace a life you didn't think was possible. And we started with just delivering backpacks with items that they would need, comfort items, you know, sweatshirt, shorts, you know, a music player. But we also made a promise to be there no matter what. And 23 years into this, we have been there no matter what. We have grown into 18 life-saving, life-changing programs to help rebuild lives that have impacted, that have been impacted by war and military service. So for us, it's about keeping the promise, helping every warrior truly come home. Not just back, but home, mind, body, and soul.
3: There's a lot of great veterans organizations out there. What does Wounded Warrior Project do differently?
4: Well, I think there are a lot of great ones out there, and we try very hard to make sure we don't compete with one another, that we provide the best services that some of these organizations provide, because everyone cares about trying to help our nation's veterans. What we, I think, do differently is we listen to the need of the warrior, the evolving need of the warrior, whether they were wounded, you know, 20 years ago and now facing complications as they get older. But we listen to the warrior and their families, and then we find drill to fill that void and then try to build, you know, lasting legislation or sustainment to help our nation care for our veterans in the ways we probably didn't see coming. But we help find the current need of warriors and their families.
3: Right. You mentioned initially it was just providing them backpacks, basic comfort items. So you know, to welcome them back into like kind of civilian life. How is the mission different today than what you started 23 years ago?
4: Well, I was still in the Army, you know, back then, and so I saw the impact that war had on young men and women asked to fight it, and it's terrible. I mean, war is the worst of humanity, but it's also necessary because we're not going to give up our freedoms in this great country. But we can't, as a nation, ever let the strategic purpose of war mask the toll it takes on the young men and women asked to fight it. We have been there to truly understand not just the physical injuries, but also the mental injuries, and to help every warrior deal with that. I think too often, you know, when I served early on after 9/11 and deployed many times, you know, if you weren't bleeding, you weren't injured, you weren't wounded. And we now know that traumatic brain injuries, post-traumatic stress disorder, all those things happen to folks. And they can even happen to warriors that haven't deployed to combat just from the impact of training with some of our weapon systems. So we learned so much about the stress and complexities of war, what it does to the human beings, and how we can then help them through the mental struggles that certainly follow a military service and combat deployment.
3: Yeah, I think your latest survey found that 77% of vets report having PTSD. More than a quarter, sadly, had suicidal thoughts in the last year. That is that where you really see the big difference in this day and age from, you know, losing a limb maybe or something like that, something you could outwardly see, to the struggles that our vets are dealing with within themselves?
4: Yes, because it should not be harder to come home from war than it is to go, but it is. And I think we think as a nation, just because the warriors are back and they're safe and they're in this beautiful country they helped defend, we forget that many struggle to live for the nation they helped defend. Mm. They gladly fight for it. They'll put their lives on the line, but they struggle living for it. And that's what we really help focus on, just knowing that over this, you know, this long war in Iraq and Afghanistan, you know, we learned so much. And now we know it's possible to help warriors find their way home. If you think of the World War II generation, you know, they saved the world and they came back and we gave them ticker tape parades. We helped them get a job. We helped them get a house. We helped them go to college if they wanted to. We're talking millions of young men and women. But yet, you know, Dad never talked about the war for 60 years.
3: Yeah.
4: Or Uncle Joe never talked about the war. And I think we're all familiar with that. And, you know, that's coming back. That's not coming home. And I think this generation, you know, the generation has been fighting since post 9/11. We owe them that. We know what coming home looks like. We know that it's possible to find your road home. But as many warriors who've been badly injured, have lost limbs, have lost legs, they would say losing the leg was the easy part.
3: Yeah.
4: Dealing with all the other things in my mind was so hard. You know, am I going to have a life worth living? Am I going to be a whole person? Is somebody going to love me? You know, all the things that happen when you're young and you know, you have to accept, like I said, the end of the life you thought you're going to have as a young person, and then embrace a life that you didn't think was possible. What we do at Wounded Warrior Project is help you find that new path in life, that path of hope and renewed purpose, because every warrior who defends this country deserves that.
3: Speaking with Walt Pyatt, CEO of Wounded Warrior Project, the website, woundedwarriorproject.org. I speak to so many veterans, so many veterans groups, talking about how difficult it is just for vets to come, you know, to incorporate themselves back into civilian life. You throw in the battle scars, those that are visual and those that are not visual. It makes it doubly difficult for them, doesn't it?
4: It does. And so many warriors, I mean, they're consistent

0: outside, get you moving, get you connected with other warriors. And we learned so much that the power of movement, what it does to the mind, not just the body, but helping your mind, you know, really come back and adjust and be part of the great society you helped defend.
1: I know it's been a long time since we've had really genuinely new treatment options for PTSD. You think we're finally at the verge where not only we're making progress, but there's a commitment from our government to put time and effort into finding better treatments?
0: Yes, I do. This past year, I mean, just a couple of years ago, we saw the FDA vote down psychedelic-assisted therapy and alternative medications, and now we have very broad bipartisan support to pursue clinical trials. Follow the science. Let's get every available option tested and see what's available, because there won't be just one option for every warrior. There'll be a multiple options that will fit a particular warrior what they'll need, but we're seeing very promising early research on psychedelic-assisted therapies, alternative medicines like psilocybin, ibogaine, and others that need to be pursued, because there are ways that we think can help these warriors. Many warriors now pursue these alternative medications by traveling overseas to other countries. And I think America, you know, that ought not to sit well with us. The best, you know, medical country in the world, we should be giving the best treatment right here in the United States so we can take care of our veterans who took such care of us. But we're very excited about the support, the trials coming up, and we're really excited for everybody. I mean, this is really a call for veterans listening out there to, you know, come see our website, not just at woundedwarriorproject.org, but go into, you know, /program/mental wellness and /advanced therapies right after you get to our website. It is powerful. The research is there. It is really, we're gaining a lot of momentum, not just Wounded Warrior Project, but a broad coalition of organizations and people that want to see our veterans get the best health care possible to deal with the stress and trauma of war.
1: WoundedWarriorProject.org is the website. We're speaking with Wounded Warrior Project CEO Walt Pyatt. I see in law enforcement officers that it's such a macho industry that it's still kind of, they've made progress, but it's still kind of taboo to say, I need help, I'm struggling mentally right now. Are you seeing that still in the VA, that there's too many vets that won't say, I need some help, I'm struggling?
0: I've seen more and more vets now comfortable with it, but I know there's still some out there. My advice is, you know, for what you've done, you know, you either saw horrible things, you may have to do horrible things, or you've seen them, or you couldn't prevent them from happening. This impacts us. And when you come from a great country of great values like the United States, and you see and you're exposed to the worst of humanity, it's going to impact you. And you need help coming back. You don't want that war or that hypervigilant mentality that you were in that state as a first responder or as a United States military person. You don't want that to become your home. You want to truly come back home to yourself, mind, body, and soul, and know that you did what you had to do for your country, but it doesn't mean you can't now live the rest of your life in peace in this country, because peace is possible. Talk about it. Remove the stigma. You did hard things. You can do this too. And if talking about it feels difficult, then just do that hard thing and take the step forward. You will find so many people out there care, understand, and want to get you the help that you need.
1: Here's the thing. Anybody that has served for any period of time knows that you develop a certain camaraderie with the men and women that you serve with, right? What was the saying? I guess when I was in back in the 80s was, there aren't any atheists in foxholes, right? One number that surprised me is that 68% of warriors surveyed reported being lonely, even if they're coming back to a family. How dangerous is isolation for a veteran who no longer has that support system? They might have their family, but they no longer have the people they served with who could really understand what they're going through.
0: Yeah, it's terrible, and it's the downward slope. You come back to a family and loved ones, but you're afraid of them. You push yourself away. You don't want them to know what you did. You feel uncomfortable in crowds, so you start to isolate. Maybe you stay in your basement. You may play video games and be more comfortable by yourself, probably self-medicating.

0: And then, sadly, you're probably going to lose your marriage, maybe lose your job, and then your house. And then you're going to spiral, and we may find you under a bridge with a bottle or a gun in your mouth. And right. that's the three we don't want to see happen. We want you to help you find that new path in life of hope and new purpose to connect. And you think they're okay, but something just isn't right. Even when they're with family, they feel alone. And that's not the isolation of not having people around you. It's a mental isolation trying to deal with the trauma that you experienced in your military service. And connection is so powerful because the suicide rate of veterans today is way too high.
1: Yeah.
0: I mean, the numbers vary between 17 a day, 22 a day. But at Wounded Warrior Project, we're committed. We laid out a bold goal of ending veteran suicide. And so many people tell me that that's just not possible. But I just say, well, if we're not comfortable with 22, are we comfortable with 15? Are we comfortable with 10 a day, 2 a day? I'm not comfortable with that. I think it should be zero. And I think for all these men and women done for their country, that should not be a future for them. They should have a bright future to live in the society. You know, they help keep peaceful.
1: Last thing for you. You served. What do you understand about these veterans coming home today that you might have not understood when you were serving with them or commanding them?
0: Well, I served for 42 years, and I have so much respect. I know what they're going through. I went through it myself, and perhaps I didn't see it in myself when I was going through it. But I was fortunate. I had still have a beautiful wife and family that loved me, and they treated me like Walt and father and dad, and never the rank I wore. I was always me to them, which was very helpful to me. I know what these warriors are going through, and I know also that it's possible to find peace.
1: 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Whether you're a family member or loved one of a vet who needs help, that's the website to go to. And if you just want to show how much you appreciate the men and women who have defended our freedom, WoundedWarriorProject.org. Walt Pyatt, CEO of the Wounded Warrior Project, thank you for the time, for the information, and for your service to our nation. Be well.
0: Thank you, Manny. You're worth it. And keep the promise.
1: 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I am Manny Munoz. If you have any thoughts, comments, or questions, please feel free to reach out to me on Instagram. My handle is at IODManny. That's at IODManny. We all have bad days, stressful weeks, but how do you know when those feelings have crossed the line into something that may require help? More than 54 million American adults experienced some form of mental illness last year, and millions more are struggling with stress or loneliness and anxiety. Let's talk about it as we bring in Dr. Christine Crawford, a psychiatrist and the new chief medical officer at the National Alliance on Mental Illness. Their website is NAMI.org. NAMI.org. Dr. Crawford, I appreciate the time. Thanks for joining us.
2: Thanks so much for having me.
1: We hear almost every day that Americans are facing a mental health crisis. From what you're seeing now at the Institute, what concerns you the most?
2: Really, the biggest concern that I have is around access. I appreciate the fact that there's been growing awareness of mental health conditions, growing awareness about mental health symptoms, and people now know and appreciate the fact that these are treatable conditions. However, when someone finally gets to a stage in which they feel like they should get help or there's some symptoms that are getting in the way of their daily living, they're ready to get help, but then they're not able to find that help because of long wait lists or because of insurance-related issues. Those are the things that really concern me, because what ends up happening is that people delay getting the treatment and they end up with worse symptoms. Mm. And those symptoms can make it such that they develop a mental health crisis. And unfortunately, we need to seek care in an emergency room or in a hospital. But if they received that care earlier while they were in the community, they wouldn't need to be in the hospital. They would be able to be at home, at school, to live their lives. So access to care is the thing I worry the most about.
1: And how does NAMI help with that?
2: So NAMI is helpful with that because part of our organization really focuses on the advocacy part of ensuring that people who are living with mental health conditions have what they need in place in order to live productive lives and to thrive. And so part of that advocacy work is really working with some of our folks in Congress and Senate, as well as, you know, state policymakers, and really trying to open up their eyes to the concerns around access, the concerns around insurance, the concerns around not having robust mental health supports in certain communities. So that's how we're trying to address this issue, is from a policy and advocacy standpoint. Mm-hmm. But also, we're very large community. We have 650 affiliates throughout the country. So we're a very large community that with our collective voice, we can, you know, shout it out at the mountaintops how important it is for people with mental health conditions to get the help and support that they need. So they are knocking on doors, they're making phone calls, they're sending emails to folks in leadership in their state and at the federal level. So hopefully over time, change will actually happen.
1: Yeah, and there seems to be some good news just going through some of the numbers. One of the biggest concerns in terms of mental health in our country over the last few years have been young people, teenagers, because of social media, numbers of depression, suicidal thoughts, and everything. We had seen increasing. Those numbers apparently have come down a little bit over the last few years. So I guess that's one example of some good news.
2: That's right. And the young people really reflect the fact that there's been so much change over the years in the way in which we talk about mental health. The stigma around mental health, I'm encouraged by the fact that it's no longer serving as such a significant barrier for a lot of people. But the fact that young people now are empowered with the tools mm-hmm. and the language to be able to talk about their emotional experiences, the fact that they feel comfortable talking to the adults in their lives about whether or not they're struggling. And they now know, too, that it's okay to not be okay and to be open and vulnerable about their emotional experiences rather than carrying those things alone. So I do think that us as adults have a lot to learn from this younger generation
1: yeah.
2: who are really doing an excellent job advocating for themselves and their mental health needs. So encouraged by some of the stats that we're seeing in which some of these rates have declined. However, when it comes to suicide, it's still a significant area of concern for me, especially as it relates to young kids.
1: Mm-hmm.
2: So thinking about elementary school and middle school kids, there's some concerning stats as it relates to that young age group.
1: We're speaking with Dr. Christine Crawford, Chief Medical Officer at the National Alliance on Mental Illness. Their website is NAMI.org, NAMI.org. Let's go back to something that I mentioned in the open. We all have bad days. We all have stressful weeks. We all, you know, sometimes get anxious or sad. What's the difference between, you know, just dealing with life or money, work, you know, family, whatever, and something that should make us think maybe I should go get some help?
2: Yes. So having ups and downs in your everyday life, experiencing sadness, periods of anxiety, that's all part of the human experience. And as humans, we all have a whole set of emotions that we go through from time to time. But the thing when we are experiencing money issues or a disappointing event at work, we'll feel bad about it, but we're still able to sleep. Mm. We're still able to eat breakfast. We're still able to shower and maintain our relationships. Things turn into a mental health concerns when the stress related to what you're going through interferes with your ability to function, to do the things that you would typically do in daily life. So if you're experiencing periods of sadness that are going on for weeks on end, and you're not sleeping, you're not taking care of your kids, you're not taking care of your physical well-being, then that's more than just stress. So I tell people to just take a step back and look at whether or not there's been an overall change in your daily functioning.
1: Mm-hmm.
2: if there is a change in your daily functioning and you're experiencing emotional distress for most days rather than not, then that is a clear sign that you should seek some help.
1: Is it different for an adult than for, say, a teenager whose, you know, life, their bodies, their minds are going through so many changes and they're prone to have these maybe wild emotional changes, wild emotional swings?
2: Yeah, I mean, thinking about young people, their brains are still developing in key areas that help with regulating your emotions, that help you assess a certain situation and think clearly and slowly through the situation and use more rational thinking. Kids are a little bit more impulsive because some of these areas of the brain aren't fully developed yet. Their emotional regulation centers aren't developed. But more importantly, these are young people who have only been on Earth for a few years. So they don't have the years of experiences that we do to know that this negative interaction with a friend isn't the end of the world, because you've gone through a number of negative interactions with friends
1: right.
2: over the course of your lifetime, and you've been able to come out on the other side. Kids don't know that because they're facing these challenges for the very first time with a brain that is not fully developed, and they have a toolbox that isn't full of social emotional tools that one collects over the course of time. So we need to appreciate that the fact that kids are doing the best that they can with the brains that they have in the tools that they possess in their toolbox. It's up to us as adults to understand that they need a little bit of support and scaffolding because their brain isn't really able to do all of that for them.
1: Sure.
2: But we have to be intentional about teaching them the tools and skills to navigate difficult times during their lives.
1: A couple more minutes here with Dr. Christine Crawford. She's a psychiatrist and the new chief medical officer at NAMI, the National Alliance on Mental Health. Their website is NAMI.org. At what point does the stress itself, or how about chronic stress, become dangerous for our mental and even our physical health?
2: Yeah, the thing about stress, it's called stress because it weighs heavily on your mind and it takes a toll on your body. And carrying stress day out and day out, day in and day out, it can weigh you down and wear you out. So it can wear you out mentally such that you experience burnout. It's hard for you to get up, to do what you need to do. You feel exhausted. You feel overwhelmed. And then physically, you're feeling tired. You might have issues with your appetite. You're not sleeping well. But also with stress, our bodies release certain hormones and certain chemicals throughout our body when we're stressed that can make it such that we experience high blood pressure, our heart rate could go fast, our immune system isn't as strong as it would typically be if you weren't under a lot of stress. So experiencing stress and not having a way to deal with the stress can cause a lot of wear and tear on your body and on your mind. And that's why doing things like exercise and deep breathing is so important, because it actually on your body in terms of not being in that fight or flight state of mind when you're just stressed and anxious and your body is pumping all of those hormones throughout. But if you're doing deep breathing, if you're exercising, you're activating a different system and response in your body that actually makes you feel more relaxed, more calmed down. It slows your heart rate. It lowers your blood pressure. So all of these things have been studied in terms of exercise, walking, deep breathing. They're actually meaningful because they have a physiological impact when you're experiencing stress. So all of these things are important. It's not just woo-woo-woo science. It's very serious stuff.
1: Finally, I wanted to ask you about a 988 and what an incredible impact that has had over the last few years in just being a resource for someone who might have some mental health issues to reach out and speak to someone.
2: Yes, so 988 is a three-digit number that's available to everyone across the country. So from any phone, you can dial 988 if you are experiencing a mental health crisis, whether that be thoughts about hurting yourself or challenges managing your emotions or concerns around substance use. And the same is true if you have a loved one and you're concerned about their behavior, their mood, their well-being. You can call 988 and speak to a trained mental health professional who can help guide you through what sort of resources would make the most sense for that particular situation, community-based resources, but also if it seems like there's more of an acute safety concern, they can connect you to the appropriate emergency response personnel who can support you out in the community if you are experiencing a mental health crisis. So I highly recommend that people remember this life-saving number as opposed to calling 911, which kind of puts you in the general pool of just health-related problems.
1: Right.
2: 988 is more focused and specific to a mental health concern.
1: 988 is the number to remember, and the website to remember is NAMI.org, NAMI.org. We've been speaking with Dr. Christine Crawford, Chief Medical Officer of the National Alliance on Mental Illness. Sincerely appreciate the time and the information. Thanks so much. Be well.
2: Thank you so much. Thanks for having me.
1: I am Manny Munoz. I appreciate you listening to iHeartRadio's Communities this week. As always, if you have any questions, comments, or suggestions, reach out to me on Instagram. My handle is at IODManny. That's at IODManny. And that'll do it for another edition of iHeartRadio's Communities. I'm Manny Munoz. Until next time.
3: 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I've never

106.5 The End, Charlotte's Rock and Alternative. It's Fritzy hanging out with you on your Sunday morning. And this is as close to Christmas as you can possibly get outside of the month of December, because it is the first day of the NFL season for most teams. Of course, a couple of teams already on the field prior to today, but the Panthers, they're getting kicked off 1 p.m. at home against the Bears. Let's start the season off with a win.

New stuff on the way from both of these acts. Linkin Park, who you just heard right there, they have a documentary, Unshattered, that is going to be coming out later this month, September 30th. It will be available on the big screen and the small screen. Godsmack has a new album, or at least their lead singer, Soli Erna, says they will have a new album ready to go in summer of 2027. Fritzy, 106.5 The End.

thing artificial about us is the Cheetos dust on our hands. 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

Red Jumpsuit Apparatus had to postpone their Latin American tour back in July. They moved it to December, and they said just the crazy high price of gas and international travel, flying especially, is one of the reasons they had to move it back. And it's got me thinking, you know, gas isn't getting any cheaper. Are there some bands that I'd like to see, you know, like Wet Leg from England? Are they not coming over anytime soon because of international travel costs? Fritzy, 106.5 The End.

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It's a fun fact that has kind of worn out its welcome, at least between people who like to talk rock and roll like we do. But Flea, of course, not just a rock and roll bassist, an excellent jazz musician, as we all now know because of that solo jazz album he put out earlier this year. It still just looks so out of place when you're seeing him on the NPR Tiny Desk concert like he was a month ago, and you see Flea, of all people, blasting a wicked trumpet solo. It doesn't register to me just quite yet. Fritzy, 106.5 The End.

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106.5 The End, Charlotte's rock and alternative. Temper City getting a pretty big accolade out of the way in October. They will be playing Austin City Limits. When you're a rock and roll band, there is a certain feeling associated with finally being able to make it to ACL.

0: Panthers at home against the Bears, kickoff at 1. I love trying to get some score predictions here, especially the first game of the season when you really just don't know what to expect. 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Panthers at home against the Bears, kickoff again just in a couple of hours. 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

Gorillaz on 106.5 The End, Charlotte's Rock and Alternative. We just did their latest release, The Mountain, for my listening club over on Instagram. If you follow me there, at Radio Fritzy, you can, first off, drop the follow. Second off, you can join the listening club. Just shoot me a message saying you want in. Currently, we're listening to Weezer's latest release, another self-titled Weezer album, otherwise known as the Gold Album. We're listening to that for the next 2 weeks and talking about how much we love Weezer. 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

If you missed getting to see Green Day's movie Nimrods in theaters, then good news, the digital release is just 2 days away. September 15th, you'll be able to see it on Amazon, Apple TV, and this thing that I'm just finding out about, Fandango at Home. I guess it's a streaming service, a rental service from Fandango. To me, this kind of reads as like, you know, the dying days of Blockbuster trying to stay relevant, but who knows? Fritzy, 106.5 The End.

106.5 The End has some tickets to the Charlotte Motor Speedway on October 11th. And if you want the chance to go, you just need to get the iHeartRadio app out, hit the talkback mic, and just say who you are and why you want to go. 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

We are just shy of 4 years since Jose released his last album, and he tends to operate in this like 4 to 5 year album cycle. So what I'm getting at is I think a new single, especially since he was just spotted at a recording studio in Rome, a new single should be on the way any day now. Fritzy, 106.5 The End.

106.5 The End, Charlotte's Rock and Alternative. It's Fritzy. And I, no spoilers, please. I haven't seen the Oasis documentary yet. I'm going to go see it like right after I'm done talking to y'all today. But I haven't seen the documentary yet. Don't spoil it for me. I don't know if the band gets back together or not. I got to see it for myself.

OpenAI just came out and said that they believe that safety guardrails need to be put in place when it comes to using AI. And wow, what a profound statement. I actually have an idea. Let's make those AI safety guardrails just flat out not using it. That's my plan. Fritzy, 106.5 The End.

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1: We learned some stuff about Chelsea's family tree. 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Mm-hmm. It's her fourth marriage.
2: Yes.
1: Reception at the O'Charlies. And then her daughter conceives.
2: That night, apparently.
1: How old was her daughter? Any clue?
2: Her daughter was 16 when Anthony was born. So they were in high school.
1: Hell yeah.
2: And yes, it was her fourth marriage.
1: But it is fun to say that your child was conceived at your mom's wedding.
2: Your mom's fourth wedding.
1: At O'Charlies.

That is my time on 106.5 The End. I've been Fritzy. I will see you all again next Sunday. Battle has you from here. But I'm going to leave you with a little 3 Days Grace, a little Pearl Jam, and a little Cage the Elephant.

People are sharing things that they learned embarrassingly late, like somebody thought penguins were fish. Hey, it's Battle. I have questions about what they thought was happening at the zoo. Another person never realized the Beatles name is a play on beat. That one I can forgive. But the penguin person, I need to see their other animal opinions. What is something obvious that you learned way too late? Confess to me now. No judging. Hit the talk back mic while listening on the iHeartRadio app.

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All right, so here's the deal. I want to get you in to the Bank of America 400 coming up here October 11th, Charlotte Motor Speedway. 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Tell me who your favorite NASCAR driver is of all time. Of all time. That's all you got to do to win these tickets. Bank of America 400, October 11th, Charlotte Motor Speedway.

An amateur MMA fighter named Cole Johnson claims somebody offered him over $500,000 to fight a chimp after he joked he could beat one. Hey, it's battle. See, this is why you're allowed to delete a post. 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Also, what's your strategy if you do fight a chimp? Explain the rules to the chimp. He's not touching gloves, Cole. What's the dumbest thing you've done to win a bet? Let me know. Hit that talk back, Mike, while listening on the iHeartRadio app today.

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It is Battle. 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

0: Your chance to win Bank of America 400 tickets. Yeah, we're going to send you Charlotte Motor Speedway coming up here October 11th. 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

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Tell me who your favorite driver of all time is. That's all you got to do. 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

Millennials, congratulations. Yay. Gen Z apparently thinks you are becoming the new boomers. Yeah, they're tired of the 90s nostalgia, Harry Potter references, Disney adults, hipster culture, avocado toast pictures, and people saying, we did a thing. Hey, it's battle, and this is how you know you're getting old. Eventually, the younger generation looks at everything you enjoy and goes, why are you like this? Hey, don't worry, Gen Z, your turn is coming. What millennial habit deserves to disappear in your mind? 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

need scientists to stop discovering things that we never asked for. Researchers studying the Pacific beetle cockroach found that the milk it produces for its young has more than three times the energy of cow's milk. Fantastic. Hey, it's Battle here. Look, I don't care if cockroach milk gives me six-pack abs, perfect cholesterol, and the ability to see through walls. I'm not putting roaches and milk in the same sentence at breakfast. Would you try it if somebody paid you cockroach milk? Hit the talk back, Mike, while listening on the iHeartRadio app today.

look, people will do anything to avoid paying an airline bag fee. Apparently, the latest travel hack is stuffing all your clothes into a pillowcase and calling it a comfort item. Well, airlines have finally caught on, and now they're making people check the pillow, and some people have actually missed flights arguing about it. Hey, what's going on? It's Battle here. Look, if your pillow weighs 47 pounds and has three pairs of jeans sticking out of it, that ain't a pillow. That's luggage wearing a disguise. Would you try this hack or no? Hit the talk back mic. Let me know on the iHeartRadio app today.

106.5 The End. It is Battle hanging out here with you on a Sunday fun day, and your chance to win Bank of America 400 tickets right now. We want to send you to the race coming up October 11th. 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

it appears that the Girl Scouts are going to be adding cookies for dogs next year. Yeah, they're called Patch Pals, and they're blueberry muffin-flavored dog treats, which sounds great until you come home late and you see a box of Girl Scout cookies sitting on the counter, and then you eat about six of them before you notice the giant dog on the package. By the way, Al Roker did try one of these cookies and said it wasn't bad. So now even the dogs have a celebrity endorsement. Would you buy Girl Scout cookies for your dog? Let me know. Hit that talk back, Mike, while listening on the iHeartRadio app.

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0: It's 106.5 The End. It's Battle hanging out. Sunday fun day rolling on. Got some Nine Inch Nails on the way. Going to throw in some Green Day as well as 3 Days Grace after Blink.
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Going to wrap things up here on your Sunday Funday. Appreciate you letting me hang out with you. It has been fun. Now I'm going to go home and sit on my couch and watch the remainder of what's left of NFL Sunday. Instagram, hit that follow button. Battle on air. Love you. Mean it. Bye-bye.

Stick around in the 90s again tomorrow as you start off your work week. 94. A little midweek break with temps in the mid-80s, then back up into the 90s again for the weekend.

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3: 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We are Green Day.
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0: Mornings with Woody and Wilcox.
1: Hey, here's a shocker. I went to 2 years of kindergarten.
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3: 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I'm sorry.
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My name is Travis Crawford, and I just want to say congratulations. You did it. You won. 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You had courage. 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You were right after all. But if you rolled the dice and won, it's time to ask yourself about next year. Do you spend another spring and summer worried about a failure? 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
2: 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You're out of order! You're out of order! Four, two, three, five,
3: one. Out of order with Stryker.
4: Yeah, what's going on, everybody? It is Ted Stryker. I'm already in last place in my NFL football pool. But forget those distractions. I am ready. I am focused. And I'm going to bring you the top 20 songs in the nation, 100% out of order. Can In My Room by Julia Wolf stay at number one for a second week in a row? You're going to find out. I've also got new music from The Offspring and Fantagram, plus from Queens of the Stone Age, my old pal Josh Homme will be joining me as we kick it all off with the number nine song, Loser. Tame Impala is out of order.